0: don't want to be out here this late at night for some stupid photo.
1: Dude, relax. It's not some stupid photo.
0: Whatever. Can we just get this over with?
1: If you stop being a baby about it,
0: yeah, we'll get this over with, okay?
1: Shh. Did you hear that?
0: Yeah, it was your mouth breathing.
1: No, did you hear that?
0: No, it can't be. It's really him. It's Bodie, the three-eyed monkey from 89.1 Wider FM.
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1: To be out here this late at night for some stupid photo. 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

to knowledge starts with education. When they demonize intelligence, it only leads to subjugation. Institutions for the youth just went through detonation. Ain't got no patience, now my mind is deep in preparation.

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1: No, did you hear that?
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Champagne enjoyment for campaigns deploying. I'm most stamped in Amazon Prime employment. It's a bad time to annoy me. The path line from your face to my right palm is gorgeous. If I swing mine, I see y'all in court cause you know recording cause that look important. They always asking about locations. I shop is assorted. I got these. Imported by Yahoo, think I'm in Japan, they left right. When I was afraid, they left right. When I had a plan, they left right. Yeah, but it cool, I grew up with the pen. That got furious, feel like Tyrese Gibson. Like, y'all cop, please, I cop these.

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0: 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Sundays from 2 p.m. to 4 p.m., the club goes downtown to climb Kalamazoo to climb as a group. For more information, go to their Instagram at WMU_rockclimbing.
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The road to knowledge starts with education. When they demonize intelligence, it only leads to subjugation. Institutions for the youth just went through detonation. Ain't got no patience, now my mind is deep in preparation.

0: Chords are WMU's only tenor and bass a cappella group. 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
1: No. It can't be. It's really him. It's Bony, the three-eyed monkey from 89.1 Wider FM. Run! Ah!

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Do you even hear me? 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

0: WMU's Rock Climbing Club is a group that aims to provide a safe space for all those who are interested in rock climbing, regardless if you're a beginner or if you're an experienced climber. Sundays from 2 p.m. to 4 p.m., the club goes downtown to climb Kalamazoo to climb as a group. For more information, go to their Instagram at WMU_rockclimbing.
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0: 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For more information, go to their Instagram at broncords.wmu.
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Do you even hear me? What's with this connection?

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I'm your host, Katie Jo, and this is Coffee Break. Yay! Oh my gosh. It has been a month since I've been on air last. And let me tell you, it's been a real doozy. And I got a lot to talk about, and I have a lot to play. And it's just, we're here for a great time. I'm so ready to have just a fun time today. I've missed being in front of this mic. But before we get into everything today, let's talk about the weather. So right now it is a beautiful day here in Kalamazoo, Michigan, and with a 56 degree Fahrenheit right now, but it feels like 62 with that sun out. It is all sky, no clouds, all sunny, perfect, beautiful. Today there is a high of 78 degrees and a low of 51 total. So sunny conditions will continue all day. The highest feels like temperature will be 82 degrees around 4 p.m. But like I said, it's a beautiful day. And for the rest of the week, it looks like it's going to be cloudy and rainy and just warm and humid. So be prepared for that upcoming. But I have a lot to play today. I have some new Almost Monday. I have some The Wildlife. I have Knox Hamilton. So stay tuned for all of those. But first, we're going to start off with I'm Your Man by Prince of Eden. And after that, we're going to hear Color by 1002 on 89.1 Wider FM.

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All right, so honestly, guys, where do I start? This is like, I don't know, it's been so long since I've been in front of a microphone for one of my shows, and I love doing this. And I didn't realize how much I missed it because I've been so busy. So, where do I start? I guess, like every good story, we should start at the beginning. And we're going to have like 10 chapters because it's been a doozy, let me tell you. So, the last show that I had was on July 31st. Because the rest of August, I had obligations on every day. Every Friday that month, and obligations mostly, it's like doctor's appointments at the same time as my show, or I was on vacation, so it's just, you know, the works. But the week after my last show, let's start there. I went to a Five Sauce concert, aka 5 Seconds of Summer, and I saw the band Camino live. Okay, that's a lot to unpack in and of itself, because I love the band Camino. I've loved them since I was in high school. I love their vibe. They really, like, helped me through a hard time this year with a few of their songs. You know, it was just, I just love this band. And 5 Seconds of Summer, who doesn't want to see them live, right? I also saw Hayden Henderson. I don't really know much of his music, but he did do a really good job. But anywho, this concert was so cool. I got to experience it with my sister and her boyfriend and then her best friend, which was just a lot of fun. It was just a great memory to have. I was a little stressed getting there because I did get out of work and I had to get to the venue right after work. And it's like a 2.5-hour drive from where I was coming from here, Kalamazoo, into Detroit area.

went all the way back to the east side of the state, up into Tawas, Michigan, where I'm originally from, and we celebrated my papa's birthday. So happy belated birthday, Papa, because why not? It was a lot of fun. We had a great time. We played cribbage. We had the dogs. It was fantabulous, if you will. But yeah, so that was the first weekend, and I think we're going to do a few segments of the weekends because it was a lot. But I've had a great summer so far, and I hope you're enjoying this trilogy because I just like talking about things that I do. Because the next weekend, well, let's just split it into two parts. The next weekend, I didn't have anything to do really, but I did have another doctor's appointment on my coffee break show during the exact same time. I went to a very important women's clinic. It was it's Planned Parenthood. It's not just for women, but Planned Parenthood, I would say, is very important, and my views are not the views of Western Michigan University or 89.1 Wider FM. These are solely my views as Katie Joe on Coffee Break, okay? So Planned Parenthood is very important, and it's a very good resource for people to get health care when they don't have a doctor that they can visit regularly, or they have just an emergency they need to help with, everything like that. I went to Planned Parenthood because I was a little sicky. I needed to go see a doctor for a second, and it was, everything's fine. I'm all good. But there's those protesters in front a lot of the time, and you're entitled to your opinion. I don't mind if you don't like what I think or what I like, and I don't like what you like. You're entitled to have your opinion. The problem was when they blocked my car so I couldn't get into the building and or get into the parking lot so that they could tell me that whatever I'm doing is absolutely wrong and there are other options for me other than to get an abortion, which I didn't go there to do. Fun fact, Planned Parenthood is not known for giving all their abortions. I mean, they are a resource for individuals to go and get one if they absolutely need it or if they absolutely like just can't do it anywhere else. But that is not what Planned Parenthood does. So yeah, it was very weird to be a woman going into just a regular doctor's office. Like, why aren't the protesters going out in front of the hospitals that also do this? Why is it just Planned Parenthood, which is a nonprofit? So, fun fact as well, I have some numbers in front of me. Planned Parenthood abortion rates, so they perform a record of about roughly 35% of all abortions in the whole United States. 35%. That is not too much. That's not a big number, especially in the whole United States. So why does everybody have the stigma for Planned Parenthood saying that it kills babies or it is there to, like, we should defund it? When it's there for STI testing, LGBTQ practices, women's clinic, women's exams, everything like that. And yet the only thing people hone in on is that they help individuals be happy with their bodies. I don't know. That's just my opinion. That's what happened to me. And I think it's a crazy experience that is just wild in today's day and age. But like I said before, my opinions are my own opinions of Katie Joe for Katie Joe of Coffee Break. They do not represent Western Michigan University or 89.1 Wider FM. These are solely my opinions. But yep, that's what I have to say about that. It was very interesting to experience and be on the other end of the stick for something that controversial, I guess. But you know, it is what it is. But okay, anyway, anywho, let's move on with the music. Let's get a little bit happier tone up in here. This next song I have up is called Cherry Stains and Dumb Flings by Maya Lane. And then after that, we're going to hear The Best Is Yet to Come by Palm City on 89.1 Wider FM.

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All right, so continuing on with the saga of what I've been up to this past August, because it's been a lot. I actually had the opportunity to go to Vans Warped Tour in Montreal, which was so cool. Guys, you don't understand. It was so awesome. So I've only been to one other festival, and that was Hinterland last year, which is in Iowa. And Hinterland, I think, was a good, like, introduction to the festival scene, because I haven't been to a festival. This is only my second one this year. But Hinterland only had one stage, and there wasn't a lot to like go and like find or anything, and you could see every artist if you want to. It was a lot of fun. Like, Hinterland was great, and there was a great hill you could sit on. Fantastic. 10 out of 10 Hinterland. And then Vans Warped Tour entered the chat. And here we are. I went to Vans Warped Tour in Montreal. So first, me, my boyfriend, and my sister and her boyfriend, we all drove into Canada all the way up to Montreal, a good 9-hour trip. And honestly, it was 12 hours with traffic. And we get there, and it's so beautiful. But also, I'm not a French speaker. And I'm like, every time I go to like a foreign country that has like another language that they speak majority of, I'm like, man, they all think I'm a stupid American, because low key I am. I could learn another language, but I chose American Sign Language and for my extra credit, which I think is very important and helpful, but I don't know French, basically. So we're in Montreal, everything's in French. Good thing my best friend Sam came with us as well, because she's a French speaker. She took a lot of French in her days in college and high school. And so every time I would like go somewhere to like get food, I'd lean over to her. I'm like, hey, what does this word mean? or I'd use my like Google Translate phone thing, which is weird. But that's not the point. So I went to Warped Tour and I saw a lot of really cool bands. I have my list of all the ones that I saw. So Warped Tour had five or six different stages. And each one had somebody playing around the same time as the other stage or a second stage, which was really cool. I really enjoyed that setup. I've never been to a festival that was set up like that. So, and I know that's like the generic setup. So we all had like this plan to go in and find the bands we want to go to, and just keep that in mind. Typically, festivals like to release their lineup like maybe a day or two in advance, so you can plan out your day, where you're going, what's going on. Vans Warped Tour does it a little different, where they release it an hour before the actual sets start. So it's a great incentive to get people to get there early in the day and stay all day and spend a bunch of money, because shoot, I did that too. But there was a lot of really cool bands there. Like, just to name a few, we saw the Red Jumpsuit Apparatus, this band called Initiate, which is a little smaller, but they were awesome, like metal band. Joyce Manor was there, Atreyu, Punchline 13, Microwave. I saw All Time Low in the pit with my sister, and my sister Abby introduced me to All Time Low. It was so much fun to experience that with her. I really like All Time Low because of her. And we're in the pit. We're having a great time. Our boyfriends are standing behind us. Sam, my friend, had to go home because she had a headache, which was really upsetting. But we're having a blast. I even got up on Ian, my boyfriend's, shoulders during that set, which was awesome. That was so fun. I've never done that. But yeah, we did that. We also saw Taking Back Sunday and Sublime. Sublime was awesome. We sat on the hill to watch that one. We were not in the pit. And it was like, we were sitting on the hill just watching, and then I look away for 2 seconds to talk to somebody, and then I look back and there is a legitimate plume of smoke coming from the pit of the Sublime concert. Like, everyone waited to smoke their joints. Like,
as soon as that concert started. So there was marijuana smoke, there was cigarette smoke, there was like vape products all around. It was so funny to watch. But it was a lot of fun. It was a great time. The second day, we saw Hawthorne Heights and Of Mice and Men. Now, I didn't know Of Mice and Men before I went to this before I came to this festival. And I crowd surfed. You know, you can take the, what is it? I don't actually know the saying, but I love crowd surfing. I'm a fiend for it. I am a fiend for crowd surfing. If there is a crowd that is surfing, I will be up there as well. I don't care. It was really funny because we were right next to the pit, or right next to the mosh pit. We were in the pit. And we're helping crowd surfers all over us and everything. It was a lot of fun. The pit was really nice. Like, everyone was so kind. And I handed my boyfriend all of my stuff. It was like my fanny pack and my water bottle. I handed it to him. And I looked at him and my sister and Mike, her boyfriend. And I was like, I'm going surfing. And I just disappeared into the crowd. And I emerged victorious at the top. And I surfed all the way up to the stage. And then the security guards helped me down. It was a lot of fun. I just love crowd surfing. It's just so much fun. Because, like, when is there a time that I'm that tall ever again? You know? It was just really cool. Then we also saw 303, which is... they're coming to Western in a few weeks for the tailgate concert, which is awesome. Like, what do you mean? I saw them at Warped Tour, and they were so cool. I didn't get to see their whole set because guess who I saw? I saw Lolo. Lolo is, I would say a modern day's Avril Lavigne. She is awesome. She has angsty punk music. I really like her music, and she got me through my breakup. I will admit, she got me through my breakup. And then we found out, Lolo is signing things, and I could meet her if we stand in line. So guess what we did? We stood in line, and I met Lolo, the up-and-coming punk star. That's awesome. Oh my God, it was so cool. It was literally the coolest thing ever, and she was so kind and so nice. Highly recommend listening to her music. I promise, I'm almost done with Warped Tour. So then we saw Ice Nine Kills in the pit, because it was my sister's birthday the day after a day or two after we went to this festival. And that's her favorite artist of, like, all time. Ice Nine Kills. They are an awesome band that sings songs about horror movies and horror villains. And it's metal, like, hardcore, but mixed with some punk aspects. They're just a really cool band. I even like them, and I don't listen to hardcore music, okay? If that says anything. We get in the pit, and I just experienced the Of Mice and Men pit, who was very kind, very nice. If somebody fell, they'd pick them up. Man, Ice Nine Kills pit, they're low-key mean. they all were, like, okay, we're close to the push pit, which is fine. We get pushed around. It's a pit. Who cares? Like, that, we signed up for this. It was the people that were helping crowd surfers that really bothered me, because I was like, oh, I'm going to crowd surf. This will be so much fun during this show. But no, it was crowd surfer after crowd surfer after crowd surfer after crowd surfer. It was like 10 in a row that we had, like, not even a break. It was a literal train of crowd surfers, which was like out of the ordinary for me. But then once they got to a specific point near us, everyone who was supposed to push them to the front, like surf them to the front, they just dropped them. They were like, yeah, I don't want to hold you, so I'm just going to drop you, and I'm going to keep going to stopping all over you, which is not etiquette. Come on now. If you're crowd surfing, or if you're in a pit, a mosh pit, if you don't know the etiquette, I'm going to teach you. The etiquette for a pit, especially if you're moshing or crowd surfing, if someone falls, you pick them up. That's it. That's the rule. Like, you can hit people, you can punch people. Who gives a flying squirrel? But if you drop somebody and you don't pick them up, what the heck? Like, that's crazy. That's wild to me. But I don't know. It was a great concert anyway. It was a great set.
I did enjoy it. It was a lot of fun, and I'm happy my sister could do that. And then finally, the last two bands we saw, it was Jimmy Eat World and Bowling for Soup. Jimmy Eat World, the middle, they were so cool. I really liked them. It was a lot of fun. And then we saw Bowling for Soup. So Bowling for Soup, they're like this band that my dad kind of introduced me to. They're also the band who sang Phineas and Ferb theme song. And while they sang that at the concert, it was awesome. Me and my sister knew all the first four songs that they played, but then they used up all the ones we knew, like all the words to. And then they played songs and we looked like fake fans. It was crazy, but it was a lot of fun and we had a great time. And then we went home. That was it. That was the last band we saw. I kind of wish we did see Simple Plan, who sings the Scooby-Doo theme song. But we were really tired, and none of us were going to stand in the pit for that one. But it was really cool. It was a lot of fun and a great experience, and I highly recommend going to a festival of any genre that you enjoy. It is just a great time, especially if you love live music and meeting people. It's just a lot of fun. All right, enough yapping for me. Let's move on with the music. This next song I have up is called Debbie by Yor Smith. And after that, we're going to hear Stubborn Mouth by Girl Tones on 89.1 Wider FM, your source for Radio Evolution.

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Okay, so we're just going to keep going, but I have to say something before. Okay, so I unfortunately have this, I don't really want to call it tradition, maybe it is, I don't know, this thing I do when my family loses a dog. So recently, yesterday, my grandma, my grandparents, my grandma and papa, they unfortunately had to put down their 12-year-old dog, Jack. And Jack was the bestest boy. He was a chocolate lab, and he was just a fantastic companion, especially to my papa. And he was just always happy and just a great dog. And I feel terrible. I mean, he was just getting old and it was just his time. And that's just how life works, unfortunately, sometimes. So every time my family loses a dog, I do like playing a song for them. And the song is Song for My Dog by Leslie Mosier and Doug the Pug. And just have a good 2 minutes of loving on your dogs or thinking of your dogs or thinking of the dogs or pets you've lost just for a moment and maybe cry. Sometimes I cry on air with this one, but we'll see. But this is dedicated to Jack, my grandparents' late dog. And you're listening to 89.1 Wider FM.

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1: 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He was a good boy. Jack was great. Ugh, it's always the line that says when you have to cross the rainbow that gets me. Because it's just, dogs become a part of your family. Animals become a part of your family. And that's just how it is. And I couldn't ask for a better companion. And we'll miss Jack so much. Oh, sorry, guys. We're going to move on with the music and get into a happier, lighter mood. But thank you for letting me hold that space for my grandma's dog. So anyway, let's move on with the music. This next song I have up is called Having You Around by Yard Sale. And after that, we're going to hear Anything But You by Easy Honey on 89.1 Wider FM.
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Whew. Okay, let's get into a happier topic, or something that is interesting. So I already told you I went to Montreal for Warped Tour. Now, literally 3 days after I came back from Montreal, me and my boyfriend traveled to Mexico for a destination wedding, which was beautiful, by the way. I've never been to a destination wedding. That was awesome. It was a great time. And so we went to a destination wedding in Mexico. We spent a week there. It was fantastic. I got really tan, and I drank much because I am over the age of 21. And guess what else happened? I got food poisoning. Ugh, that's awful. It was terrible. So I got food poisoning, and it was my own fault. I seriously did it to myself, and I should have been smarter. But to be fair, I was pretty intoxicated at the time that I ingested buffet sushi at 10 p.m. Eek. Yeah, I know. That's like, I would never do that if I was like sober or even a little buzzed. I would never, never eat buffet sushi. But, you know, intoxicated Katie just said, yup, that's what I want right now at 10 p.m. And I just love sushi. What can I say? But, you know, we live and we learn. We live and we learn. But I survived and I still had a great time. Me and my boyfriend Ian went snorkeling. So we saw a bunch of cool fish. We visited cenotes, which is like the underground, like water caves with the limestone that is like dripping down. It was really cool. It was awesome. And we even rappelled down to one of the cenotes, which was terrifying because Ian, my boyfriend, is terrified of heights. And I'm like, I'm scared of heights, but I kind of just deal with it because I like the thrill, I guess. But also I was like really scared. But we did it and we didn't die, which was amazing and fantastic. So yeah, went to Mexico. The wedding was beautiful. It was more of a reception that we attended, but it was fantastic. The food was amazing. The bride and groom looked beautiful together. It was just so much fun. And there's just so many people I got to meet that weekend or that week. And I don't know. I'd do it again. Maybe not back to back with Montreal, though. Because then, guess what we did as soon as we got back from Mexico? Let me give you a hint. We did more traveling. Yeah. So we went to Indiana directly the day after we got back from Mexico. We got back on Thursday night. We drove to Indiana on Friday afternoon to go camping, which I can't really complain because I love camping. I love camping. I love being in nature. I love reading my book. I love doing like sitting around a fire and being around the people I enjoy, but also just relaxing. Now, Mexico was relaxing in different ways of like, oh, this is fun. It's a vacation. We can do things. But camping just has like this type of aura that it just really, really sticks with you. It really relaxes you. And I had a great time. We went tubing down a river. It was great. It was like only an hour and a half long, which isn't a very long tubing trip, but it was just perfect for us. There was a pool there, which was interesting, but we did swim there. And I made little hobo pizzas. And if you don't know what hobo pizzas are, because apparently nobody does, it is, you get like one of those square cast iron things you put in the fire. You find them in the camping sections. But they're like little grilled cheese cast iron things. And instead of making a grilled cheese, you make a pizza. So you do the bread, you have the sauce, you have the cheese, you have your toppings. You put a little extra sauce on the other side. You slam that baby into that cast iron after you butter it up or oil it. And boom, you stick it in the fire for like 2 minutes each side. Fantastic. Golden brown. It's amazing. It's one of my favorite like camping meals. I can't go camping without it, honestly. But that's my story. That's what I've been doing all of August and early September. It was a lot of fun. Had a great time. And yeah. So, anywho,
let's move on with the music. This next song I have up is called Glastonbury by Joe Hill. And after that, we're going to hear One Hit Wonder by Kate on 89.1 Wider FM. WIDR Kalamazoo, it's your source for Radio Evolution. I'm your host, Katie Joe, and this is Coffee Break.

0: wonder.
1: You're listening to 89.1 Wider FM, and what you just heard was One Hit Wonder by Kate, and before that was Glastonbury by Joe Hill. All right, so I am currently reading a book series that my boyfriend Ian has recommended to me. Well, it's his best friend recommended it to him, actually, and then he recommended it to me. But it's called the Dungeon Crawler Carl series. Now, if you're a big fantasy or a D&D fan or anything along those lines, this is the series for you. It is fantastic. I'm not a very big, like, fantasy reader. I like romance fantasy, like romanticy, if you will. Not typically the type of fantasy that's like, oh, we're going to do action and stuff like that. But this is actually so interesting for me. It is such a good series so far. I'm on the fourth book. I'm almost done with it. I'm like 65% of the way through. And it's just so good. Like, it's funny. It makes me chuckle out loud. You try to figure things out with the characters and like what's going on with them and how they get away with things. And it's just so fun to read. It's action packed. It's political. It's funny. I think there's going to be some romance, but I have no idea. It's the fourth book. I don't know. But it's a very good book series if you're into kind of the fantasy realm, D&D, magic stuff. It's just a lot of fun. It's awesome. But yeah, I highly recommend that book series, if you will. But anywho, let's move on with the music. So this next song I have up is called Super Prism by Almost Monday. And after that, we are going to hear Someday We Will Dream About Today by The Sways on 89.1 Wider FM, your source for radio evolution.

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So Almost Monday just released a new album. It came out, I think, 2 days ago, and I haven't listened to it yet. My boyfriend was like, let's do a listening party, and I'm like, okay, yeah, I'll do it. So I haven't listened to it yet, but we're listening to it this weekend, so I'll update on next Friday what I think about it. But Super Prism is on this album. It was one of their singles that they released. And it's a lot of fun. I think it's awesome. And I just love Almost Monday. They have a concert in November, and I was hoping to go, but I don't think I am. Just because, like, I've been so busy, and I need to save money, and yeah, it is what it is, but Almost Monday is an awesome band. I highly recommend. I assume their album's gonna be awesome, so I highly already recommend their album. And then Someday We Will Dream About Today by The Sways. I thought that song was just very fun and cozy and whatnot. So, yeah. Anywho, let's move on with the music. This next topic I want to talk about is very important to me, and I think that it'll be helpful. But first, let's listen to some music. The song we're going to hear is Dragonflies by Will Mason. And after that, we're going to hear Faking Smiles by Rule on 89.1 Wider FM.

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Okay, so this next topic I have is kind of a serious one, and one that I think is very important, personally. It's about September's Awareness Month. September is Suicide Prevention Awareness Month. So each September, the National Alliance on Mental Illness recognizes Suicide Prevention Month as a time to raise awareness, spread hope, and spark meaningful action around one of the most urgent mental health issues of our time. Their goal is to ensure that individuals, friends, and families have access to the tools, resources, and support they need to talk openly about suicide prevention, recognizing warning signs, and seek help. Now, I'm getting all this information off of NAMI.org, which is NAMI.org, and it gives a lot of information about just suicide prevention in general. So one of the points they brought up was start a conversation and be the difference. So suicide is still too often met with silence, stigma, or shame. At NAMI, they believe that silence should never be the response to someone's pain. That's why they're working tirelessly to change that. This September, you can be the difference. With one conversation, asking someone how they're really doing, and being ready to truly listen can save lives. Because here's what we know. No one has to face this alone. Help exists. Healing is possible. And all it can take is for someone to start a conversation. The biggest thing is that you are not alone. So reaching out for support can be the start of a new journey forward. Whether you or a loved one are experiencing thoughts of suicide, there is help available. Take time today to explore help options and learn about the contributing risks to suicide and everything that you might think. So some of the hotlines that you can call or text is 988, which is the Suicide and Crisis Lifeline. There is the NAMI, the National Alliance of Mental Illness Helpline. There is a bunch of support groups, Navigating a Mental Health Crisis Guide for Individuals on the NAMI website. And it's just fighting the stigma, honestly. So some statistics, 5.5% of U.S. adults have serious thoughts of suicide each year, which is a lot more than it should be. 93,452 people connected with the NAMI helpline in 2025. And 3 in 4 people who contacted 988 report receiving the help they need. So the reason I bring this up, not only because it is Suicide Prevention Awareness Month, yesterday was Suicide Prevention Awareness Day. It's Suicide Awareness Day on September 10th, which is kind of a coincidence because that is the day of one of my best friend's birthdays who did commit suicide. And it's very important. Mental health is very important. And I always want to bring awareness to the matter, especially even outside of September and that being the National Suicide Prevention Awareness Month. You are not alone. It is okay to not be okay. There are many different places you can go for help, such as here on campus. The on-campus resources would be Syndicuse. On campus, talking to one of your loved ones, to a professor, to a friend. Even the hospital will help you and take you, the Bronson Hospital. And it's just a very important thing for us to keep talking about, because if we stop talking about it or we become awkward with talking about it, more people are going to be scared to talk about it and scared to tell you that they're having these thoughts or scared to figure out what they should do about them. And you're not alone. You'll be okay. I mean, it is going to be okay, but it's okay to not be okay for a time being. Now, Dragonflies, a song by Will Mason that I just played. That song reminds me of my childhood with my friend Elliot, who did pass. And there's a saying, there's a symbolism for dragonflies, that it's if
a dragonfly lands on you, a loved one's near, someone's coming to visit you from wherever you the soul goes of that person, from heaven, from wherever. And I just love dragonflies so much. My first tattoo was a dragonfly, actually, to represent Elliot, which I really like. But I know I'm talking a lot about the importance of mental health and everything and how dragonflies have a symbolism for me. Yeah. It's important. I do agree. But I do want to dedicate a song to my friend Elliot, who did pass. This song is a popular one, I will say. It is one of a popular songs. It's by Imagine Dragons. And the story behind it is that when me and Elliot were on the bus in the mornings, we were bus buddies. We sat next to each other in middle school, like elementary to middle school. And we would always play on his tablet and I would play on my iPod. But he would provide the music and I would provide the game. But the only song that he had downloaded was Demons by Imagine Dragons. So we listened to that on repeat on the bus all the time. So I just thought, in honor of Elliot and Suicide Prevention Awareness Month and Day and his birthday, that I'll play this song just for nostalgic reasons, as well as, you know, some individuals will know. And yeah, so this is Demons by Imagine Dragons on 89.1 Wider FM.

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So yes, that was a tribute to my friend, because that was a song that I associate with Elliot, and just, I miss him so much. I just miss him. I miss him a lot. And just again, to reiterate, mental health awareness, it's very important. Suicide prevention awareness. There are resources. Text 988 if you or a loved one need help. Syracuse Health Center is a very good resource on campus, as well as any emergency room or lines. They will be able to help as well. So, anywho, let's move on with the music. Let's get into some upbeat love songs. This next song is called Lips by Wildlife, and after that we're going to hear Don't Think Twice by Rom-Com on 89.1 Wider FM, your source for radio evolution. I'm your host Katie Joe, and this is Coffee Break.

You're listening to 89.1 Wider FM, and what you just heard was Don't Think Twice by Rom-Com, and before that was Lips by The Wildlife. All right, so I'm a community member here now. I saw my show because I'm still in Kalamazoo, and why not? Because I love doing this. Being on the radio feels like it's where I'm meant to be, you know? I love talking, I love yapping, I love entertaining. It's just a good time for me. But I'm on campus. I still work on campus. And it's very interesting to be here, I will say, when I'm not enrolled in classes. It's weird. I yearn. I am a yearner to learn. I want to be in classes so bad, but I already have my bachelor's degree and I don't need to get my master's quite yet. So it's like I'm in the state of limbo of I have a job, but I want to get a job that's salaried at some point, hopefully in the next few months, and we'll see where what happens and where it takes us. But in this economy, this is crazy. I mean, dude, I don't even know. Like, this economy and me and graduating around this time period, it's a lot. I mean, the job market is really bad right now, especially for recent graduates. So it's just like a matter of I need to find something, not a matter of I need to find something I like, if that makes sense. Which, unfortunately, I don't agree with that mindset, but it is reality, unfortunately. So here we are and we're having a great time. And honestly, we're just living it up in the moment right now. And we're still looking for a job and we're still living and we're still doing the radio show. By we, I mean me. And it's just going to be a great time. I'm just here to have fun and I'm here for a good time, not a long time, if you will. But anywho, let's move on with the music. This next song I have up is called Sunburn by Charlie Lucas. And after that, we're going to hear Chai Tea by Danny Black on 89.1 Wider FM.

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All right, so I have a lot more songs to play, but not a lot of time, so let's keep on moving with the music. So this next song I have up is called Mean by Macy Todd, and after that we're going to hear Cool by Knox Hamilton on 89.1 Wider FM.

You're listening to 89.1 Wider FM, and what you just heard was Cool by Knox Hamilton, and before that was Mean by Macy Todd. But unfortunately, that was the last song I had today. Everybody say, aw, aw. I know, it's okay though. I'll be back next week, and I'll be back for the rest of this month, which, yippee! I'm back, and it's good to be back, and I needed this. But thank you all so much for tuning in. This is Coffee Break with Katie Jo. I'm here every Friday at 9 a.m., and I play everything and talk about everything. So thank you all so much for tuning in, and this is Katie Jo tuning out. Bye!

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1: WIDR Kalamazoo, you have just tuned into Continental Breakfast on 89.1 Wider FM, the morning show for people who slept in. I'm your host, Lucas, saying good morning to everyone except for Bryce Underwood. Looking at the weather today, you'll see that it is currently 66 plus 1 degrees. 66 plus 1, yep, that's what I said, and you're not going to get me to say otherwise. I just don't want to. I'm not feeling up to it today. 66 plus 1 degrees, that is the temperature right now. Yeah, and it just seems that it's going to be a high of 78 degrees. It's going to be a low of 51, which is pretty high variance. Looks like it's starting to get a little bit colder overall. Starting to get into that fall weather. We're kind of in like that awkward phase where it's like it's still summer. I mean, it is summer. It's the summer solstice still. That's going to change, I think, is it next week or the week after? I think it's the week after next week that we officially begin the autumn equinox. But in any case, yeah, I hope you're enjoying the last few days of the summer, the last few days of just real warm, real nice weather that makes you just feel, makes you go, You know, yesterday I actually had a meeting with the student media group. Board of which I am a part of, and I actually held that meeting outside. I just kind of had to find some place to have a meeting, and I just like was like, okay, I'll plot myself right here. So I sat down in that meeting for about an hour. Arms got a little bit crispy out there. Not like burnt, like I'm doing all right, but it was just nice. It was so nice outside yesterday, and it's nice outside today too. So I hope that you guys are enjoying the weather while it lasts. And I hope you guys are enjoying the tunes on 89.1 Wider FM, featuring local artists, lesser known artists, stuff you can't hear on the other commercial radio stations. I mean, I'm really proud of the effort that our music team has put in to find these really great artists. For example, this next song is actually by a Western Michigan University alumni. He lives in Brooklyn, but at one point he lived here in Kalamazoo, and he was a student just like me, just like a lot of you guys out there. So this is Jude Fleischman. I'm sorry if I butchered his last name. We have not met in person, so I don't really know how to pronounce this guy's last name. But Jude Fleischman, My Friend in the Lower East Side, that's going to come up next. After that, we have Funny Weather with the song Looking for a Place to Scream. Enjoy that here on 89.1 Wider FM.

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That was Looking for a Place to Scream by Funny Weather. And before that was My Friend in the Lower East Side by Jude Fleischman. Again, don't want to butcher his name, but that's what it looks like his name is. So I'm pronouncing it as phonetically as I am able to do so. I'll say that. All right, so I wanted to address the elephant in the room. I wanted to address what everyone's addressing, what everyone's been talking about, because everyone has been talking about it. This is national news. Everyone's talking about Kalamazoo. Everyone's talking about Western Michigan University. Everyone is talking about the Western Michigan University Broncos football team. Now, I want to say I watched the game on Saturday. I was there. I saw it happen. Well, kind of. I'll explain. So, throughout the game, like, I don't know. I'm not a super big football person. I usually, like, kind of just, like, hang out in the room where it's happening. And I'm like, oh, I'll like, check it out ever so often. But for the most part, I'm not doing that. I'm, like, playing a game or something on my phone. Or I'm doing, like, other work on my laptop. Something of that sort. So, I'm not a super active football watcher most of the time. But around, like, halfway through the game, I started to be like, well, we're actually doing pretty good. Like, we're actually maybe beating them. This is like big. This is really cool. So then I started like paying a bit more attention, and I knew from like the way that things were going that like Michigan was not playing well. And the reason I know Michigan wasn't playing well is because of my dad's reaction. Now, most people, when they watch football, they just are like hoping that their team wins. And if their team wins, even just barely, they're like relieved. They're excited. They're happy about it. My dad is a very...

very critical watcher. He's like a coach, basically. So he's just like, if it doesn't matter if they win at the end of the day, what matters is that they are actually playing well. And he was upset. He was not happy at all with how it was going. I could tell that much. So I'm like, that's how I could tell. Oh yeah, the Wolverines are not playing well, because he is a Wolverines fan, unfortunately. But he is a Wolverines fan. That's just his prerogative, I guess. I'm not sure. In any case, yeah. So that's what ended up happening. He was just like not excited about how they were playing, and that's how I could tell. Oh, maybe we actually like do deserve to win this thing, and we are like doing really well. And I remember I watched it. And I watched the end of the game. I watched that Hail Mary as it failed. And we started, and I saw everyone start running around, and they were so excited, and I was so happy. And I saw the coach put up the W, and I was like, yes, yes, we did it. This is so cool. And I just like went down on my phone for a minute, and I was making a post about it because I was so excited. And then I must have been on there for like 4 minutes or something, just like checking my timeline, looking at all the posts, everything. And so then I get all that done. I was so excited. I'm so relieved. And then I look up, and then I see Michigan storming the field. And I'm like, well, what's going on? Is this like a replay of like a previous game that had happened before? Because like I know they do like coverage of the game of like games or sports after the actual game ends. So I thought like, oh, this is like reliving like a past game or something. And then I'm like, wait, what? Did they win? How did this happen? What happened? And so I had to go back and I had to watch it. And then I saw it. And oh man, they just my gosh, dude. That was no good. It didn't happen. It didn't happen, guys. It did not happen. It was fake news. It was fake news. Everybody knows it. The crooked Wolverines knew it. They knew it. I don't know what that was. Yeah. That's enough though. But yeah, it's 12-7 at the end of the day. It still is. Don't worry about it. We're doing great. The Wolverines are on top. No, they're not. They're on bottom. I messed it up. The Wolverines are messed up. I think, quite frankly, I think they're quite messed up, and they're not doing all that well. I just don't understand what is that. Why is he like kind of Italian now? I don't get it. What was I doing? I've just kind of gone off the rails now. All that to say, I am proud of our Broncos. I'm proud of the effort that we put forth. Again, based on my dad's reaction, we definitely played a better game than they did. For what it's worth, I consider this a win for the Broncos at the end of the day. I mean, like, we had them storming the field because they beat us by 1 point. I think, personally, my opinion, I think that's kind of sad. Whether or not, like, you agree with, like, the call by the NCAA, that's sad. To storm after winning by only 1 point, that's just, I don't know, man. So, in any case, again, I'm not a big sports person. I'm a big Broncos person, though. I love it here, and I want our athletics to be successful. I want our student body to be successful, and yeah. So that's just about it. Solidarity, 12-7. I'm a 12-7 believer. I don't know if this is gonna like get me axed off the air or something for like promoting a conspiracy theory or whatever. Just be like, oh yeah, there's actually a rocket. They have a rocket ship hiding underneath Sangren Hall, and they're gonna use it to colonize the planet Jupiter. No, that's not what I'm saying. I don't know. I think I'm speaking pretty reasonable. I don't know. But in any case, that's enough of my random sports tangents that are scarce, but passionate when they do happen. Let's get back to some really great music. So this next song is by a group called The Lemon Twigs. This is the song Look For Your Mind. And then after that, we have What Am I Supposed to Do by Saturdays at Your Place. 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

0: don't want to be out here this late at night for some stupid photo.
1: Dude, relax. 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
0: Whatever. Can we just get this over with?
1: If you stop being a baby about it,
0: yeah, we'll get this over with, okay?
1: Shh. Did you hear that?
0: Yeah, it was your mouth breathing.
1: No. Did you hear that?
0: No. It can't be. It's really him! It's Bodie, the three-eyed monkey from 89.1 Wider FM! Run! 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

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Feel free to check that out, and it would be really cool if you would support us that way. It would be awesome to try and see that, do that if you have a free time or a free day, something of that sort. Yeah. Speaking of free days, this is Labor Day week. Now, Labor Day weekend was last weekend, so unfortunately, that doesn't mean you're going to have to get up on Mondays. But I got to say, I really appreciated that day off. It was a really necessary thing for me because I've been working really hard getting Wider where I want it to be for the school year. So it was just really nice to have that day where I just decided, okay, I'm not going to do any of it. I'm not going to worry about any of it. It's going to be fine. So I just kind of didn't do anything. And it was awesome. I loved it. It was really cool. So yeah, I'm really glad that we had Labor Day. It was really cool. I appreciate it. And if you really did enjoy your longer weekend last week, I would say, personally, I'd say thank a union. I mean, unions are the reason we have Labor Day. It's really cool. And I generally speaking, I mean, and this is my opinion, not that of 89.1 Wider FM or any, or Western Michigan University. But I support unions. I like unions. I think that they tangibly have made the workplace in the United States a more bearable, better place to be. Just kind of helped us to create the, work-life balance that we currently have today. Weekends, a lot of other things like paid leave. I think that a lot of the things that we currently have in society, I mean, like paid leave isn't really like that widespread as of right now, but I think just anything that tangibly improves the rights of workers, most of the things that we have today that have tangibly improved the lives of workers are because unions were willing to fight for them. And I have a lot of respect for that. I think that's really cool. I like that. And I guess this is a long-winded tangent, just kind of like going over there talking about unions, because I wanted to bring up the teaching assistant union at Western Michigan University. Now, they are currently fighting for a better contract right now. You can find more information about that on their Instagram, Teaching Assistant Union WMU, if you're curious about that, interested in that, yeah, because I appreciate the work that our TAs put in at Western Michigan University. I've had some really great TAs, so I just want them to be able to, I support them. I want them to be able to do what they do, and I want them to be able to do it to the best of their ability, and that requires proper compensation. So that's all I'm going to say. Not too much about that. No calls to action. Whatever you guys think about that is what you guys think about that. We're going to get into some more music now. So this next song we have for you guys is by an artist called Smoochy Face. It's called Aging Out. After that, we have Little Barry with the song More Bad Miles of Road. Enjoy that here on 89.1 Wider FM.

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So, tomorrow is going to be the first home game of the season. I didn't think I'd be talking this much about football, but I feel like football is just a really big thing on campus right now. I mean, obviously for the incident, you know, the incident. I mean, I just described it. I described it like earlier on the show, so I don't need to go over all that again. But put simply, tomorrow at the show, there's going to, at the, not the show, I got, well, a game, a show, it's a show. I mean, it's not scripted. I mean, sometimes it's scripted. Oh, wait, whoa, who said that? Who said that? No. I only jest. I hope you know, I only jest. I am not to be taken seriously. Don't worry at all. We're doing all right. But in any case, the game tomorrow, they actually have like a bit of a dress code that they're asking. So they're requesting that people attending wear like white shirts. We're doing like a white out. So I don't know. I might pull up. I might come over with my white shirt. And that sounds like it's going to be like pretty fun. So I'm considering doing that. And again, like as the PSA mentioned earlier, you're able to get tickets as a student. So if you download the Game Day app on your mobile device, you can get tickets there. So just a thought. That's a fun way that you could get tickets. For example, yeah. And I'm definitely wanting to go out and support the football game after what happened. I'm definitely going to be a bit more rigorous and more intentional about just going to sports games in general, because I feel like I hadn't really done that in the past. I went to one game last year. It was the WMU versus CMU game. That was fun. I enjoyed my time there. That was a real good showing from our team, I believe. But yeah, I'm just hoping to support sports more this year, just because I've still yet to go to a hockey game. I know that's so shameful. But I'm really hoping that I'm able to change that this year, because I mean, this is my last year is the other thing too. Like, I'm almost done, and that kind of feels odd. Like, it doesn't feel that close, but it is. I don't want to get too crazy, though. I don't want to get too introspective. Oh, by the way, those songs you just heard earlier, that was More Bad, Miles of Road by Little Barry. And then before that was Smoochy Face with the song Aging Out. Sorry, I forgot to credit those. Ooh, whoops. Well, you know what? If you want to check out, if you want to see the music that's playing without having to rely on a DJ who may or may not be paying attention, you can download the Wider app, because we have song ID on the app now. You can find the name of the song. You can find the name of the artist that is currently playing if you download the Wider app. So just another reason to check out the app. It's the definitive listening experience. Love it on there. So in any case, we're going to continue the music, though, with the next song, which is called Black Balloons. It's by The Rare Occasions. After that, we have Bounce House by Katie Needs a Life on 89.1 Wider FM, your source for radio evolution. Got it. Oh, yeah.

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Now, I actually just received some breaking news of sorts. In fact, if you are a Western Michigan University student, you have probably received a similar email to what I just got about 10 minutes ago. So this is like pretty recent news, I guess. Kind of breaking news, whatever, I don't know. But we just got an email, I just got an email at least, from Medical Director Gail Ruggiero. And it's talking about a specific, just kind of health concern that has arisen on campus. I'll just read the email to you. Dear campus community, a student who attends WMU and lives off campus has been diagnosed with chickenpox. Chickenpox is a highly contagious viral illness that can develop 10 to 21 days after exposure to an infected individual. Symptoms may include fever, fatigue, and an itchy blister-like rash. Chickenpox is spread through droplets when an infected person coughs or sneezes, or through contact with the fluid from the rash. Most people recover without complications. However, some individuals are at higher risk for severe illness, including people who are pregnant, have HIV or AIDS, are receiving chemotherapy, or have other conditions that weaken the immune system. In rare cases, complications can require hospitalization and may be life-threatening. The chickenpox vaccine is highly effective against infection. The vaccine series consists of two doses given 4 weeks apart. The vaccine may not be recommended for everyone, so check with your healthcare provider to determine whether it is appropriate for you. If you have ever had chickenpox or been vaccinated with two doses of the varicella vaccine, you are not at risk. If you have not received the vaccine, they recommend that you do so. When given within 3 to 5 days after exposure, the vaccine may prevent chickenpox or reduce the severity of illness. WMU's Syndicuse Health Center can assist in vaccinating individuals who are not protected. Appointments can be made online or in person at the health center. If you develop chickenpox, you should stay home until the rash has scabbed over, which usually takes up to 6 days. If you have other questions about chickenpox, you can contact the Syndicuse Health Center at 269-387-3287. 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Or the Kalamazoo County Health and Community Services Disease Surveillance Nurse. That is at 269-373-5044. That's 269-373-5044. So, yeah, that's a thing that happens. Just take care of yourselves. I don't think this is a need for like mass panic or shutting down the school. Just, you know, be conscious of what you're doing. I would encourage you guys to be washing your hands. I would encourage you guys to be like taking care of yourselves, taking it easy if you feel a little bit off, you know. Just be smart, guys. I'm sure you guys know what to do. I trust that you guys are like pretty intelligent. I don't know about you guys, but I'm pretty intelligent myself. So I'm just saying, like, take care of yourselves. That's the bottom line, what it all comes down to. And just sit back and listen to some sick music. So this next song we have for you guys is Here Comes. It's a song by a group called Knitting. Enjoy that here on 89.1 Wider FM, your source for radio evolution.

0: 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And it's the part of the show where I yell at you and tell you what Wider's up to. So listen up! No, I'm kidding. You guys can just like tune me out if you need to. Don't worry too much about it. I'm not going to be offended or nothing. This is just a time where I just like yap. So as far as like all of the Wider things go, I wanted to let you guys know the cookout last week was rescheduled. So we ended up doing it on Sunday instead, and it went pretty well. In fact, it went well enough, and we still have some burgers and hot dogs left over. So it went so nice, we're doing it twice. That's right, guys. We're going to be doing a cookout at 4 p.m. today at the Valley Gazebo. I'm personally looking forward to it. I think it's a really cool event that we're looking forward to. And it's in collaboration with the Western Herald. So it's really good to be able to work with other members of the student media group a little bit more. Speaking of student media group, we're going to be meeting this afternoon. I'm going to be meeting this afternoon with them at least. Just kind of talking business, talking what we're doing. And you know what? I think that overall, all things considered, Wider's off to a good start for the beginning of the year. We're looking to recruit more folks. If you're interested in being on air where I am right now, I know she's interested in being on air. She would love to be on air. And if she's interested, she would be able to go to widrfm.org and click the join button on the top of our page. And that would be how she'd be able to go through the process of getting trained, getting to meet the directors, and getting a show on air. So that's the process by which you would go about. It's pretty easy. We're trying to streamline it. We're trying to make it something that people can just do, honestly. So we're really looking for like a lot of great talent. So I would recommend you guys do that. Wider has been life-changing for me. Thank you guys so much for listening. In any case, I think that's all that I have for the show today, which makes sense because it's going to end officially in about a minute and a half. So thank you for listening to Continental Breakfast on 89.1 Wider FM. You guys have a great day. And remember, the early bird gets the worm, but worms don't taste very good. So you may as well sleep in. Thank you again for being here. This is Lucas signing out. Oh, yeah.
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2: 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Hello, everybody, and welcome back to the first biscuit time of my junior year. Woohoo! This is my first time back in, God, what, 4 months, I think? We last left each other in April, and now here we are in September. It's nearly fall. It was spring back then. Things are moving right along. I cannot believe that it's September already. Where has the year gone? Like, Halloween is in a month and a half. Christmas is in 3 months. That's absolutely insane to me. And I'm living for it. I'm living for it. I'm loving it. But that is just, it's crazy that the year is almost over. If somebody were to ask me, if I had no concept of time, and somebody were to ask me what time it was, I would say that it's probably May. Maybe even March, you know? I don't know. It doesn't feel like we're over halfway through the year. I spent most of my summer working at a summer camp in central-ish Michigan, a little to the west, but that was fun. That is what really made time fly by, but now I am back at school, living it up in my junior year. Welcome if you are a freshman. Welcome to Western Michigan University. Welcome to Biscuit Time. If you're a sophomore, junior, or senior, welcome back. I hope you are ready, because you guys have got me for 2 full hours today. That's right. Biscuit Time is now a 2-hour-long special. I hope you guys are ready. We're playing some music. We're talking. We're playing some more music. We're talking again. You guys are going to be tired of me by winter break. But I persist. We've got some Biscuit Time staples. We've got some bands you've heard before. We've got some bands you've never heard. And maybe just a little something in between. But moving right along, we are going to hop on that Biscuit Time train with You're Never Around by Lake Street Dive.

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That was You're Never Around by Lake Street Dive and Boogie All By Yourself by Sammy Rae and the Friends, who I just so happen to be seeing on tour next month. Ah! Oh my goodness. I am so excited. They are like my favorite band ever. They had released, I'm on their newsletter, they had released a statement saying, they were like, guys, We're not going to do anything for the next year. And I was devastated, duh, because I had missed my chance to see them in concert when they were in, I want to say Grand Rapids, I could be wrong. And I didn't take that chance. And I told myself I was going to seize the opportunity the next time it came to my door. And then the minute they said that they were on tour, I was like, wait a minute, no, wait, I don't want to do that. And then I did it anyway, and I'm very excited. And what's so nice, I bought the tickets back in March, I think, and the concert isn't until October. So back then, it was what, April, May, June, July, August, September, got 7 months away. And so I kept forgetting that I had tickets to go see them, and then I kept remembering, and it was like a surprise all over again. And now it's a month and a half away. It is the week before Halloween, which also happens to be fall break. And guys, Halloween this year, not to take a complete 180, but Halloween this year is on a Saturday, A, and B, daylight savings time ending or starting, whatever, is on November 1st. So at 2 a.m., on Halloween night, really, it then suddenly becomes 1 a.m. on Halloween night again. So the party really never ends, does it? No, it doesn't. And also, back to Sammy Rae and the Friends, they are also going on tour with the band called Melt, who I just so happen to have a song of theirs playing next. It is Plant the Garden.

89.1 Wider FM, your source for radio evolution. That was Plant the Garden by Melt and Dance, End of the World by MXM Tune. And, you know, actually what I'm about to say has nothing to do with any of the songs at all, but I've got some talking points, which sounds ominous, but it's really not. It's just because we've got 2 hours to fill, so I figured I'd share with you guys some stuff about what I've been doing for the last 4 months. Right, we decided it was 4 months. But actually, no, I guess just starting with school. Hello, we're back in school. We have yet to have a full week because last week we started on a Wednesday and then this Monday was Labor Day. So not quite a full week yet, but next week, we'll all be back on that saddle. We've got Mondays, we've got Tuesdays, we've got Wednesdays, Thursdays, Fridays. We've got a whole week. If you have a class on a Saturday or Sunday, I don't know what class you're taking. I don't think that's right. But I am taking some classes that I'm very interested in. I have, I think 2 honors classes and then 3 just regular classes. I'm taking Vietnam War and Rock and Soul. I have been wanting to take that class since I was a freshman, literally since before I was even a freshman, since I was a senior in high school. I came here for like Future Bronco Day and they were doing mock classes and I sat in on the mock Vietnam War and Rock and Soul class. And it was like one of the coolest things I've ever seen. Like, I didn't know college could be that fun. And it is proving to be that fun. We have playlists that we listen to every single week. And in case you couldn't tell, I really enjoy music. It's not like I work at a radio station or anything. No. But anyway, Vietnam War and Rock and Soul, Politics of Genocide, another honors class. My roommate took that class, said it was super cool and interesting. So I figured, why not take it also? And then I have Geography of Michigan, so I will soon be a geographer. Yeah, because that's how that works. One class makes you an expert in the field. I'll be able to tell you where Michigan is on a map.

And yeah, that pretty much makes me an expert. And then what else is there? Aviation administration. Ooh, ah. And then, wait, am I missing one? No, I'm not. And then I'm taking an ASL class. And man, let me tell you, my hands are tired after that class. I did not think that my fingers could get exhausted from speaking, really. But, well, I suppose it's not speaking. But that is also a very interesting class. I can count to 15. I can sign the alphabet. And that's, I know a couple words. I'd show you, except you guys can't see me. So that kind of defeats the purpose. But you never know. If you guys ever see me outside the studio, I'll sign something at you, maybe, probably. But that is class so far. I still haven't had politics of genocide because that class meets on a Monday. But I will have it this coming Monday. And it'll be the greatest Monday of all because I'll finally have had all of my classes. And I'm very much looking forward to it. But you guys are here for the music. You're not here to hear me keep talking. How about those homophones? Homonyms? Homophones. Yeah. I know what I'm talking about. Anyway, chugging right along on that biscuit time train. I've got two more songs for you guys before you get bothered by me again. They are She Wants Me to Be Loved by the Happy Fits and I Wanted Summer With You by Couch.

This is Biscuit Time on 89.1 Wider FM. That was She Wants Me to Be Loved by The Happy Fits and I Wanted Summer With You by Couch. And now, in case you guys have forgotten or in case you're new here, we have two little, not events, but things we do every Biscuit Time, and that is the holiday of the day and the historical event of the day. Starting off with the holiday of the day, today is National Hot Cross Buns Day. Woohoo! Everybody get loud. I have personally never had a hot cross bun. I don't think. I, of course, know the song, which I think any person who's ever learned an instrument ever, be it a woodwind, a piano, maybe even a guitar, I don't really know. That sounds a little complicated. But I think everybody has learned hot cross buns at one point or another, or something with that same melody. And, you know, it's a great song. The concept of hot cross bun seems great. I've had a pretzel bun that looks like a hot cross bun. But, you know, if anybody knows where to get a hot cross bun, let me know. Because I feel like it's only appropriate to have one of those on National Hot Cross Bun Day. And, of course, we will get to the historical event later. Because I can't give you guys both at the same time. That feels like it's cheating. But another minor update on my life. As I mentioned previously, I had been working at a summer camp over the summer. It's called Camp Echo. It's a YMCA camp. I've been going there since I was literally not even born, if you count the time after I was born. I've been going there since I was 8 months old. Haven't missed a year, I don't think. If I were to ever find out that I've missed a year, I think I would be shell-shocked, honestly. But I don't think I've missed a year, but I worked there all summer this year, which is something I had never done before. So that was 3 months exactly, I think, 3 months exactly of working there. I was the aquatics unit leader, which is a far cry from my job at the radio station. But I was in charge of basically all of our water areas, our lifeguards, our area heads, our specialists, the people who drive the boats, the people, you know, who teach kids how to swim. It was really fun. I met like some of the coolest people ever in my life there this year. And I got to go visit them at some point. We have a lot of international staff. So I am going to be a very well-traveled girl at some point in my life after I go see all of my friends. But if any of you guys are listening out there, hello, I miss you. Please visit me in Kalamazoo. I'd love to have you. You can come on my radio show. But, oh, and now, I don't know if I ever told you guys this. I am the new program director here at Wider. I kind of direct all of our air staff, and I help everybody get their sea legs under them when it comes to being on air. So I will be around. Feel free to say hey. And if you want to join the radio station, I'll be around. So please do. It'd be so much fun. I love this job and I'm very much looking forward to expanding it, or well, not expanding, but to experiencing it over the next school year. And I look forward to all of the opportunities I'll get. But again, enough of my yapping. Time for more music. I'm not done yapping. My car, this is a fun fact about this song. My car has the ability to download like a bunch of CDs onto this little like USB drive or whatever. I don't really know how it works. It's called the music server, or at least that's what the button says. But I have 52 CDs downloaded to my car, and I was kind of, I've never made a playlist that's 2 hours long before. So I was at a loss for music a little bit. And then I was like, wait a minute, let me think about the 52 CDs that I have downloaded to my car. So coming at you from Genevieve's car playlists, it is Does Anybody Really Know What Time It Is by Chicago.

89.1 Wider FM. That was Does Anybody Really Know What Time It Is by Chicago and Rock Bottom Baby by Stephen Day. And now, one thing about that Chicago album, on my car, I bought it at Walmart. It's called If You Leave Me Now. But anytime I try and look for it on Spotify, because I really like all of the songs that are on there, I cannot find it for the life of me. So I just have to scavenge through all of Chicago's other albums to find it. But that's okay. Now, the song that I've all been waiting for, this song, I just listened to it. I was starting this playlist last week, or maybe it was the week before, I don't know. But I was starting to make this playlist last week, and I'd seen this song come out because I followed the artist on Instagram, and I hadn't listened to it yet. It seemed really cool. And I've heard some of his other songs. You guys also probably have too. I've played a couple, not of his bigger songs, but he's a more famous artist in his genre, which I would consider like classical pop, if that makes sense. Like, he performs with orchestras whenever he tours, but his songs are like also more like upbeat and like popular, you know. But anyway, this song combines two of my interests, this artist and then who he collaborated with. But this song is Magic and You by Cody Fry featuring the Blue Devils. Hello. But before I play it, I'm going to give you guys a little backstory on the creation of this song, because if you don't know who the Blue Devils are, they are a drum and bugle corps, and they are one of the greatest drum corps in the nation, if not the world. I don't really know what other drum corps other countries have going on, but they have like consistently gotten first place. Like, out of the last 20 years, they've probably gotten first half of that time, which is insane considering how many drum corps there actually are. But in the creation of this song, Cody Fry had never heard of DCI before or the Blue Devils, and the Blue Devils included one of his songs, Caves, in their 2023 show, The Cutouts, and he found that out and he was like, hold on guys, I need to collaborate with them. And so he figured it out. He got in contact with their, not with their director, but with one of their like managers, and he filmed a music video with them also. But and this drum corps, there's got to be at least 100 people in it, including counting the guard and the horns and the drums and whatever. But this song sends chills down my spine. It is so good. So before I play it, I recommend that you turn that radio up, turn your phone up, turn your headphones up. This song, oh, I love this song so much. But anyway, here is Magic in You by Cody Fry and the Blue Devils.

89.1 Wider FM. That was Magic and You by Cody Fry and the Blue Devils, and Mess I Made by St. Paul and the Broken Bones. Now, one thing about me is that I love DCI. And another thing about me is that I'm going to tell you guys all about it. So, this summer, this has been a tradition, really, for the last, oh God, 4 years? Four feels right. For the last 4 years, I'm pretty sure the first year we went was in 2022. Maybe I'm wrong. I don't know. 4 years. We'll go with four. If I'm proven wrong by my father texting me after this statement, then I'll correct myself and I'll tell you guys. But so this year, and I know that some of you guys may not care about this, but I think it's awesome and this is my radio show. So basically, this year, the Bluecoats won this year. One moment. Ah, yes, okay. This year, the Bluecoats won with a score of 99.1. And a score of 99 has only been attained 5 times in DCI's 85-year history. It was the highest score ever. And I'm fairly certain it's out of 100. But the highest score that's ever been attained is a 99.65 in 2014 by the Blue Devils, who you just heard in that song. They're great. I mean, truly, they're amazing. Second highest score of a 99.15 was achieved by the 2005 Cadets and the 2002 Cavaliers. This year, coming in at number 3 with a 99.1, the 2026 Blue Devils. And then the lowest 99 scores, 99.05, again, by the 2009 Blue Devils. And they are, I Googled it, out of, again, the 85 winners that DCI has ever had, the Blue Devils have won 21 times. That is nearly a 25% of, I mean, wait. That's almost actually is 25% of all of the wins ever, which I think is insane. I don't think any sports team can say that, honestly, but the Blue Devils are just so consistently good. And even when they're not in first, they're still amazing. But I think, honestly, I think the podium this year was great. Honestly, the top, well, I think I saw the last 9 cores this year. They were all amazing. The Blue Devils came in second this year, of course, at 97.5, with Carolina Crown following up behind them with a 97.038, Fall from Grace by the Boston Crusaders at 95.675, and then so on and so forth from there. But DCI is so much fun. It is held in Lucas Oil Stadium, which that stadium is terrifying. I don't know if any of you guys have ever been in Lucas Oil, but if you're up in like really up high, we always sit up high, which I love because then you could see all of the shapes and stuff that the cores are making. But it's sitting up there. It's like when you walk out onto the stairs, you cannot even see the ground. You're just staring at the other side of the arena, and it is genuinely terrifying. But then you sit down and everything's okay because you can see the ground. And also all of the other walls. But I love DCI. I love that song now. It's got to be one of my favorite songs. I just don't think that... I love horns. Let's be so real. I love a horn line. Anytime a band has horns in it, it's going to be on Biscuit Time. So maybe that'll be another show of mine. We'll have like a horn line specialty week of Biscuit Time. But That song, if you didn't have your radio turned all the way up, I don't know what you were doing, but that song is great. But we'll move along into some more music, because we've got a lot more music for you guys today, and I've got a lot more talking to do today, but we're almost halfway through. Whoa, that's crazy. But our next song, following up Magic and You by Cody Fry and Mess I Made by St. Paul and the Broken Bones, is Made Up by Strutman Lane and Sunshine in the Room by James Bay featuring John Batiste.

This is Biscuit Time on 89.1 Wider FM. That was Made Up by Strutman Lane and Sunshine in the Room by James Bay featuring John Batiste. And you know, I figure we're halfway through now, so why not give you guys the historical event of the day aside from the obvious one? Anyway, on this day in 1789, Alexander Hamilton was appointed the first Secretary of the Treasury as, quoted, Treasury or State. I know, Treasury or State, to leave behind the world, you Treasury or State. I could put on a one-man show of Hamilton. I could put on a one-man production. I could be all, like, 73 cast members they have. But that's what that scene was in the show. And I have another one for you guys because I was feeling spicy. On this day in 1951, Florence Chadwick, or maybe it's Chaddick because she's British, became the first woman to swim the English Channel. It took her 16 hours and 19 minutes, and it is 23 miles across. Her record was then beaten by a man by 36 minutes, and then I think a couple days later, she took back the record, beating his time by 11 minutes. So shout out Florence, shout out Alexander Hamilton, everybody making moves. And then, of course, today is 9/11. We all know what happened on that day. But one thing I didn't really know about, I had definitely read a book about it when I was like a kid. I know there's a children's book about it, but there was like a huge maritime effort to like rescue people and get people out of Manhattan. Just any boat, like any passenger boat, any non-passenger boat really, went to Manhattan and they evacuated, I think, some thousand, tens of thousands, I don't know, a lot of thousands of people from the city that day in 9 hours. I'll do a little researching in the meantime, and then I'll get back to you guys on just how many people and all of the rescue efforts that day. But I think that is very interesting. There is a book. I'm gonna find what the children's book is about this old firefighter boat, for lack of a better word, the boats that can like spray water onto things, that helped out that day. I'll find that book, I'll find out some statistics, and I will get back to you guys on that. After these next two songs, we've got Jedi by Tom McGuire and the Brassholes and Good Times by the California Honeydrops.

89.1 Wider FM. That was Jedi by Tom McGuire and the Brass Holes and Good Times by the California Honey Drops. And I know I told you last time I was going to do some research, and I sure did. Wikipedia, here we come. This says that during the maritime rescue efforts on 9/11, there were more than 150 different vessels and 600 sailors involved that helped evacuate victims and deliver supplies to the city in the days following the attacks. There were merchant ships, tugboats, and ferries that all helped out. Oh, wait, I forgot to research the kids' book. Anyway, according to the commandant of the Coast Guard at the time, James Loy, the mass evacuation helped 500,000 civilians get out following the attacks. And he said, quote, "It moved more people from the island than the 1940 evacuation of Allied troops from France. It remains one of the largest maritime evacuations in recorded history." So 500,000 people evacuated by boat in 9 hours on that one day. And that's not even counting cars, you know, buses full of people, everything, which is utterly insane. So I guess they said larger than, I think, Dunkirk. What is that? I guess, is that that what? Oh my goodness. That's what that would have been. But that's, yeah, that's crazy to me. I would research the boat that the book is about, but then that would just be a lot of silence on my end and not a lot of talking. So we'll just move along with music so you guys don't have to hear me contemplate out loud. Moving on to, oh, for another song from Genevieve's car playlists, we've got This Wheel's on Fire by The Band.

This is Biscuit Time on 89.1 Wider FM. Those two songs were This Wheel's on Fire by The Band and Honky Tonk Hell by Marcus King and The Marcus King Band. Now, let's address the Wolverine in the room. Last Saturday, September 5th,

had the longest regulation game in football history at 60 minutes and 1 second. To anybody with eyes or ears or a mouth or a nose, honestly, listening, Western Michigan won that game. You know that as a fact. It wasn't the Wolverines. I don't know what was going on in those referees' minds. They added 1 second because, in my opinion, God forbid, a MAC school beat a Big Ten in their home opener of the season at the Big House, of all places. But we're bouncing back. We're Broncos. We persist. And there just so happens to be our home opener this Saturday at 6:30 against the Monmouth Hawks. Let's pack Waldo Stadium and let's show them who's boss. We'll be thinking about the Wolverines the entire time. We all know we can hold that in our hearts. Our hearts and in the hearts of the nation. We know that we won that game. We know who the real winners are. And that's all that matters, is that University of Michigan is unranked now and we are. That's all that matters. And take that as consolation. But sports are gearing back up. I personally am holding on for hockey season. That's when I really shine. They call me a lunatic in that way. But we also have an outdoor game happening this January against University of Michigan, happening at Waldo Stadium. I cannot remember what day, but it's going to be cold and I am going to be there. You can count on me. If you guys see me freezing my butt off, say hey. Maybe give me a little hand warmer, a little hot hands, perhaps. I don't know. I would appreciate it. A hot chocolate, an apple cider. I would appreciate it. Or you could just say hi. Maybe we can jump up and down for warmth. Something will happen. But keeping in the theme of being warm at this outdoor hockey game that we'll have next year is Fire by the Black Pumas.

89.1 Wider FM. That was Fire by the Black Pumas and Fill My Cup by The Dip. Now, I know I mentioned this earlier, but if you guys are interested in joining the radio station, I have two very easy ways to do that for you guys. Later today, in fact, in an hour and 31 minutes, we have an SMG, that stands for Student Media Group, cookout at the Valley Gazebo at 4. If you're interested in learning more about the radio station or about the Western Herald, you could show up to that, get a burger, get a hot dog, maybe get some chips and have a good time. And then next week on the 18th at 1:30 in the Student Organization Center, that is the room when you walk into the Student Center on the second level, straight to the left of the front desk, we have a wider orientation September 18th at 1:30. That just so happens to be during my show, but if you guys come to orientation, you could pop in and say hi, see the studio, see everything, see me in all my glory, and have a good time. It's a good way to learn more about the station. Even if you decide you don't want to get involved, you could file it away for later in your life. And by later in your life, I mean now. The radio station's so much fun, I think, in my opinion, but I'm biased. I've been doing this for almost 2 years, actually. But we have 6 more songs. We'll see if we could fit them into the next 30 minutes. I believe in our abilities to do so. But yes, remember, in your mind, 4 p.m. today, SMG cookout, 1:30 p.m. next Friday, wider orientation. Be there, be square. And now listen to Passerby by Ripe and Shoulda by Era Zabari.

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That was Passerby by Ripe and Shoulda by Era Zabari. And you guys may be happy to hear this, or you may be sad because you love the sound of my voice, but I'm running out of things to talk about, guys. I can't think of anything. We've addressed the Wolverine in the room. We've talked about DCI. We've talked about my jobs. We've talked about the music, but I persist. I'm going to be creative. And actually, I do have one more thing written down that I want to talk about. Oh, no, wait. New York Times update. I love the New York Times games. And my father challenged me to become genius in one go this morning. I'm sorry, Dad, if you're listening. I did not achieve that. I did get 20 spelling bee words, but I'm still not genius. I run into this issue again. It's because I only think of like the four letter words first, and then I add like an ED or an ING on the end. But I have 20 spelling bee words so far. I'm amazing. I'm 4 points away from genius. It will happen, guys. You'll hear an update from me next week. I got the mini in a minute and 15 seconds. I think it's because I did it when it dropped like last night at 1 a.m. So I'm usually a lot better at the mini than that. I got the Wordle in 5, and I only made one mistake on the connections. So yeah, they call me the New York Times. Not a genius, because I'm only amazing, actually. But 20 words, amazing. We'll get there. We'll get to genius. And you guys, please rejoice when I do. But whittling down, we've got 4 songs left. And my laptop is dying, but that's okay. We don't let that bother us. We'll just talk fast. Up next is Parallel by Simmer and Get Away by Honey Butter.

89.1 Wider FM. That was Parallel by Simmer and Getaway by Honey Butter. And we are now down to our last two songs of the first Biscuit Time of junior year. And I wish I had something to talk about, but I'll find something. Hold on. All right, I got something. I think that this year's going to be great. It's going to be special. I think we're going to bring back some things we did last year. Maybe we're going to have some new little special shows. Oh, like I talked about, Hornline show. Let's do that. We'll get that going. DCI collaboration show. That would be great. Maybe another international Biscuit Time. You never know. I had a lot of fun doing that last year. I think we'll run it back this year. But I will just let you guys go right along to the last two songs that we have. Leave You by Jackie Evans and The Lucky Dudes by My Mom Is Here.

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That was Leave You by Jackie Evans and The Lucky Dudes by My Mom Is Here. And those are our last two songs of the first Biscuit Time back. I hope you guys enjoyed the last 2 hours you've gotten to spend with me. I've had a lot of fun being back in the studio. I've missed it. I've missed you guys. I am glad to be back, and I will be here again next Friday at 1 here on 89.1 Wider FM.

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1: 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Did you hear that?
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2: 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An atom bomb destroys or injures in three ways: by blast, heat, and radioactivity. The blast of an atom bomb is its most important destructive agent.

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1: 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Did you hear that?
0: Yeah, it was your mouth breathing.
1: No. Did you hear that?
0: 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It's really him! It's Bodie, the three-eyed monkey from 89.1 Wider FM! 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

Hello, and welcome back to another week of Sports on Wider. I'm your host, I'm Nolan. I'd like to remind everyone you are listening to 89.1 Wider FM, WIDR, Kalamazoo. Today's a pretty mellow show, besides one thing, which we'll get into later. But let's just jump right into it. And let's start off with a little bit of news outside of the normal sports I do. Happening is right now is the U.S. Open, which is tennis, if you didn't did not know that. And for the first time ever, the new number one in the world, Kazakhstan's Elena Rybakina, has defeated the U.S. representative, Coco Gauff, to go to her first U.S. Open. And she will take on Arina Sabalenka, who is from Belarus. That is happening pretty soon. For the men, it's looking like we are in the semis right now. Now, where we have Karen Khachanov, who is currently losing to Alexander Zverev from Germany. And then at 7 p.m., we have two U.S. people, Ben Shelton taking on Francis Tiafoe. Cool. Let's move on to the WNBA now. Where not a lot of news, but just a few, because as we know, FIBA is going on right now. The semifinals, which is happening pretty soon. I think it's actually in the next few days. I'm forgetting the exact date. We have Spain versus USA, as well as France versus Germany. Winner of each will obviously play in the finals. For the stat leaders for the U.S. team, MPG leaders is Caitlin Clark at 21.5, Brianna Stewart at 19.9, and Paige Buchers at 19.3. At PPG, we have Jackie Young at 11, and Nefesa Collier at 10.3, and Brianna Stewart at 9.8. At RPG, we have Brianna Stewart with 7, Angel Reese with 6, Nefesa Collier with 5, and Kiki Irjafen with 5. At APG, we have Caitlin Clark with 7, Paige Buchers with 3.5, and Brianna Stewart with 2.8. Another thing about that, the USA had a 52-point quarterfinal win versus Hungary, where they scored 108 points, 31 assists, the most ever in a World Cup game, 60% from field goal, 52.2% from three-point, and they are facing Spain. Little reminder that the playoffs for the WNBA start September 27th. I will be standing on my fact that the Minnesota Lynx will go back-to-back. That is my take. They are going to win yet again. And no, they're not going back. The Aces won. I was thinking of 2 years ago when they were in the finals. Yes, I think the Lynx will win. They have the best roster. They have the best record. I think they're going to roll through this playoffs. I do think some of the younger teams like Atlanta or Indiana or Dallas could put up a bit of a fight, but we'll see what happens with that. Moving on to baseball. Aaron Judge has finally been activated. He's making his debut on Tuesday. Hey, Aaron Judge obviously missed a lot of time due to injury. He is the Yankees' best player, and the Yankees getting him back in a pivotal playoff race where they're only 3 games out of the 1 seed behind the Rays. So this is very good that they're getting him back. I know Yankees fans, and I'm sure they're all very happy. Going over some scores, there was not a lot of games yesterday. The Pirates defeated the White Sox at home to complete a sweep 2-0. The Yankees defended home, beating the Rockies 10-3. The Rangers defeated the Rangers lost to the Mariners 3-4. The Houston defeated the Phillies 2-1, and Tampa Bay lost to the Braves 1-3. Today there is quite a few more games. We already had one where we had the Cubs destroy the Pirates 12-2. Other games at 6:40
in our 640 to around 645 slate, we have the Rockies taking on the Tigers and the Angels taking on the Nationals. At our 705 to 715 slate, we have the Mets taking on the Yankees. He's the Orioles taking on the Blue Jays, Astros taking on the Rays, Dodgers taking on the Marlins, Royals taking on the Red Sox, and Phillies taking on the Braves. In our 745 slate, we only have Reds and Brewers. In our 810, 815 slate, we have Guardians and Twins, White Sox and Cardinals. At our 940 slate, we have Mariners and Athletics, and Rangers and Diamondbacks. And then finally, the 10-15 game is Padres at Giants. Now, there is actually a lot of close playoff races right now. We have seen the beginning of teams starting to get eliminated with the Angels, Athletics, Knicks, and Rockies and Giants all being officially eliminated from the playoffs. Nobody has clinched yet from the looks of it. Yes, nobody has clinched yet, but we do have a lot of but we do have some very close races. For example, in the AL East, the Yankees are only 3 games behind the 1-seed Tampa Bay Rays to hope to maybe take that cloud. The Guardians are only 1.5 games behind the most surprising team in baseball, the Chicago White Sox. And the Rangers are only 3 games behind the Astros, who are trying to get the 2-seed from the White Sox right now. In the NL, Phillies are only 4 games behind the Braves. Brewers are, I think, kind of running away with this division. The Cubs are in second place and have 82 wins, are 9.5 games back. And then the Padres are also falling deathly behind the Dodgers, who are 11 games back. So if I were to put just some predictions on what I think is going to happen, I would say that it's going to be, I think the AL Central is too close to call. Both teams, I think, have pretty easy schedules to finish off. I think it depends on what version of the White Sox show up for this remaining part of the season. If the White Sox can get back to form and they can start hitting a lot more consistently again, I think they get the 2-seed and they get that week off. If they don't, I think the Guardians are going to swoop in and take the division from them, and the White Sox may even miss the playoffs. For the East, I'm going to stick with the Rays. As much as I like the Yankees is to possibly take it, and I think there's a very good chance of that happening, I'm just going to stick with my gut, and I'm going to say that the Rays are going to take it. And for the AL West, I think the Astros, they have the AL MVP. I think it's pretty obvious that they're just going to keep that. The Rangers are below 500. It's not the crazy thing in the world. For the NL, I think Braves keep their lead. I think Brewers and Dodgers obviously keep their leads. For the playoffs, the current seedings is 1-seed Rays, 2-seed White Sox, 3-seed Astros, 4-seed Yankees, 5-seed Red Sox, 6-seed Guardians. And for the NL, 1-seed Brewers, 2-seed Dodgers, 3-seed Braves, 4-seed Phillies, 5-seed Cubs, 6-seed Padres. And the Blue Jays are only 1 spot out of the playoffs in the AL, and the Diamondbacks are only half a game out of the playoffs in the NL. Pretty close. Baseball's evolving. You see, the lockout is incoming. I do think there is going to be a lockout. Not full season, I still think there is going to be a lockout. I'm going to be keeping constant updates on this throughout my shows. Last bit of news out of MLB. The White Sox, under their soon-to-be new owner, Justin Ishbia, who's taking over the team in 2029, he released renderings for a new potential Riverside Stadium right near where the Fire are building McDonald's Park. Now, this stadium is very similar to San Francisco's, where it's Riverside, where home runs could very easily go into the river. The mega screen is double-sided, so people on the outside can see what is going on in the game. We have a
I think it looks beautiful. The only thing I would change is the White Sox have these iconic pinwheels. If you don't know, if you've never been to their stadium, they have these iconic pinwheels on top of their Jumbotron, and where this expand, they'll put graphics up on them. They've been there forever, and I think they're probably gonna bring this with. But yeah, I'm gonna define my NHL. Unironically, basically nothing. I have three extensions right here. And that's about it. The Golden Knights have signed forward Braden Bowman to a 6-year, $3.4 million AAV contract. The Bruins signed forward Fraser Minton to a 7-year, $7.2 million AAV contract. And the Canucks signed defenseman Ziv Buium to a 8-year, $9.38 AAV contract. Nothing crazy. Before we go on break, let's do a little bit of that composite schedule going on for WMU. All right, today is the 11th, so there's three things going on right now. Women's tennis versus Hope College Invitational in Holland, Michigan. Then women's tennis versus Milwaukee Tennis Classic. Tomorrow we have five events, women's tennis versus Hope College Invitational, women's tennis versus Milwaukee Tennis Classic. Women's volleyball at DePaul is at 5 p.m. and at 6:30, our football team is taking on at home Monmouth University. This will be on ESPN Plus and Bronco Sports Media Network. My 13th is Sunday. Women's tennis versus Milwaukee Tennis Classic. Men's tennis versus Milwaukee Tennis Classic. Women's soccer at Xavier University is at 1 p.m. Also 1 p.m. is men's soccer versus Seattle University in Kazoo. And then as well as at 3 p.m. women's volleyball at UIC in Chicago. That game will be on ESPN Plus. Nothing Monday, Tuesday, and Wednesday. And then Thursday, women's soccer at Ohio University at 4 p.m. We got a bit of time. Let's just get into it. Let's just do it. All right. Western Michigan, last Saturday, went to the Big House in Ann Arbor, Michigan. And they were leading for pretty much the entire game besides the first drive. Actually, no. They were not leading. They took the lead at the end with a field goal. But they were very much, I would say, in the driver's seat. They were always trailing from behind, but Michigan was not doing anything. Bryce Underwood was not playing his best game. And then it comes down, Western gets the ball back. They drive downfield. They fumble the snap and dive on it. It's fourth down. They take the field goal to go up 12-7. Michigan gets the ball back, and they start driving downfield. They have a few good plays. It's getting to around the 50, I would say. 50 or like just behind the 50. And they're on their last play. They throw it to the end zone, and they decide on, and it's incomplete. The ball falls dead, and Western Michigan takes down the first ever above-ranked opponent ever, and they beat Michigan for the very first time. The biggest win in our school's history. However, the refs come in, and they decide that there was a second on the clock. From the refs' point of view, they thought that number 18 on our defense, who was out of bounds, jumped up and touched the ball when there was still 1 second left. Michigan gets another chance, and they complete the Hail Mary. Should Western have completed this Hail Mary defense a lot better? Absolutely. They let Michigan's best receiver have an open jumping lane for the ball, and he came down with it. You just don't do that. You have to play better defense than that. However, it's, I would say, almost pretty obvious that there was a second left, that there was not a second left on that clock. If you watch the replay of the game, this is not the NBC clock. They showed a live view of the stadium clock. And
And if you pause the thing, you can see the ball still in the air when that screen says zero. The ball is still in the air, flying down, zero. This caused massive controversy, and literally almost nobody was on Michigan's side, including other Michigan fans. There was a lot of calls that this was corrupt, that the Big Ten called in a favor, that Michigan was continuing their cheating ways. The Big Ten put out an explanation. A few hours later, that was kind of inconclusive in my pers-

So the victim statement pretty much confirmed that they do have another clock that trumps all the other stadium clocks and the NBC clock. So they're on their own time, to where the Big Ten or fans can look at the game clock and see a different time than what the Big Ten's seeing. It's very strange. And according to NBC, their clock was synced. The rules advisor, I'm forgetting who it was, said that the clock was synced. So the MAC kind of accepted this explanation for a few days, and suddenly a few days ago, they come in and they're like, "Hey, yeah, we're actually going to appeal this. We would like Western to get recognized with the victory." Michigan and the Big Ten both said, "Yeah, no, we're going to stand on our decision." The NCAA came out and said that, "Yeah, we cannot reverse game stuff." Another thing Western said was this. Western said that there was that they would like the college football playoffs people, the playoff pickers, to ignore this game and in their minds recognize that Western won, just to give us about a chance of making the college football playoffs. Now West Michigan, they are favored to win the MAC. And in the playoffs, the best group of six team will usually get in. Our biggest competition for that right now is probably the new team in the Pac-12, Boise State, is probably our biggest competition. Who we actually play week four, fun fact. So Western was basically saying, yeah, just ignore this, because now they have to be perfect. This game would give them a ton of juice, maybe even rank them potentially, to go in and just give them a chance to make the playoffs. Now, I've seen a lot of people focusing on how they feel, and how this affects the school in the playoffs. But I think the really, really important thing is how this is going to affect our players. This would have been probably one of the biggest moments of their life, being a MAC school, going into one of the biggest names in college football, going in there as an unranked team and beating the number 16 ranked team in the country in your in-state rival. And that was allegedly taken away from them. I'm hoping this is not a giant demotivator to the players. If any are perhaps listening, I would like to say that everyone thinks you guys did an amazing. You showed so much fight, and that you guys are, and I think you guys have a great season ahead of you. That's what I'll leave that at personally, for that whole WMU Michigan Toronto controversy. There are some other really good games as well. SMU and Florida State came down to the last second. They tried doing a lateral play for the state to try and take down SMU, and that resulted in a pick. So SMU comes away with a victory there in Tallahassee. Louisville and Ole Miss, amazing game. Louisville really held their own, and I think probably should have stayed, and I think could potentially be in competition for the ACC. But Ole Miss has a really, like, really good kicker in Lucas Canera, and he drilled a really good field goal for Ole Miss to take the win. Chang was saving up for a big season and potentially vying for a first-round draft pick to the NFL. And then LSU completely blew out Clemson. Sam Leavitt played really good. And it's the start of Lane Kiffin's career in LSU. It's off to a very bright start. Tonight, it's at 8 p.m. ET. There, the big game is Missouri at Kansas. This is a very big rivalry. I will be taking Missouri here. Missouri's ranked. I think they have a pretty decent team. I think they're better than Kansas still. So I am going to be taking them there. Tomorrow.

0: for top 25 teams. That's the one I'm going to cover for now, because that would be way too much if I didn't. For Howard at Indiana, I'm taking Indiana, obviously. Josh Hoover looked really good in his first game. Nick Marsh had some flashy plays, as did Charlie Becker. Penn State at Temple, same again. Rocco Becht looked pretty decent. Oregon at Oklahoma State. I was very disappointed in Drew Mestemaker in his first game. Two picks, including one pretty bad one. I think he's seen another year or two in college. Taking Oregon pretty easily with Dante Moore here. Oklahoma at Michigan. I'm taking Oklahoma here. Michigan in their game versus WMU did not play good at well. And I was playing the number 11 ranked team in the country. I'm taking Oklahoma here pretty handily. Arizona State at Texas A&M. I will be taking A&M here. A&M also played really good. No crazy takes. Georgia is going to be Western Kentucky. Alabama is going to be Kentucky. Notre Dame is going to be Rice. Nothing too crazy here. Washington is going to be Utah State. BYU is going to be Arizona. But I do think that game could be a bit closer than people expect. I have this game on upset watch. Tennessee at Georgia Tech. I think Tennessee could also possibly be on upset watch. I think Georgia Tech played very well versus Colorado last week, despite the loss. And I think they could go in and get a nice win with Alberto Mendoza. Because especially since, Tennessee is starting a freshman quarterback in Fajon Brand, I think his name is. Houston's going to beat Southern. The Southern Jaguars. Nothing too crazy. Iowa State got gutted this offseason, and mostly by Penn State. I'm taking Iowa here. LSU is going to beat Louisiana Tech. Texas Tech is going to beat Oregon State. The big game that everyone's looking at, Ohio State and Texas. This is a hard game to predict. I think this is a very, very hard game to predict. Now, Ohio State is head-to-head by their offense, Jeremiah Smith, Julian Sain, and both potential first-round guys, including that really good O-lineman, who I'm forgetting the name of right now, actually. And then Texas is headed by Arch Manning. And they're headed by by Cam Coleman, Ryan Wingo. Is that the guard? Who is that? Oh, yes, Austin Servelt. Yes, that's who's on. Ohio State really doesn't have anyone crazy on defense. Texas does, though. They got Colin Simmons. They also have Trevor Goosby as well. Don't forget about him. Manning played pretty good. He had one pretty bad pick in week one. Sain is probably the most accurate player in college football right now. This is a hard game. I'm going to go Texas in an upset. I'm going to go Texas. They're in Texas. I think Arch Manning puts his name on the board. Give me Texas here. Charlotte at Ole Miss. Give me Ole Miss, pretty obviously. Utah at Arkansas, same thing. Give me Utah, pretty obviously. USC over Louisiana, obviously. And then SMU over UC Davis, pretty obvious. That's all I got for... There was actually one more close game. Boise State really put up a really good fight against Oregon. Not the best game out of Dante Moore. So I would say look out for Boise State to be really good this season. Same thing with Western. Obviously, I'm picking Western over Monmouth. The game is tomorrow at 6:30. If you want to find out more information, all students got an email about this, or you could go to Western's website and figure it out. All right, I'm going to go on break for a few minutes. I'll be right back.
1: 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Rockets are WMU's only tenor and bass a cappella group. 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For more information, go to their Instagram at broncords.wmu. 89.1 Wider
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right. I'd like to remind everyone that you are listening to 89.1 Wider FM, 89.1 WIDR FM Kalamazoo. All right, let's get straight into the NBA. In news, legendary coach Phil Jackson is getting a statue from the Lakers in Star Plaza. The 76ers and Flyers and the future Philadelphia WNBA team, it is unnamed still, are getting a new stadium. The stadium looks very modern, very much like a spaceship. I hate using that phrase because I'm from Chicago, and obviously there's a spaceship, which used to be Soldier Field. But yes, it very much does look like a spaceship, very like screens on the outside, all that jazz. Kawhi to the Raptors is not being held up by the league or any law people, but it's the Clippers and the Raptors can do it at any time they want to finish off this trade and get Kawhi back to Toronto. There's been some kind of hold up. I'm assuming they're just like waiting for the FBI to finish stuff up before they do anything official. I still think it's gonna happen, pretty obviously. Toronto is kind of, they have a good team. They've been in the playoffs consistently. So they're trying to go in and just get a proven veteran who's really good to hopefully make a finals run. And a very talented East. And then Jalen Duren, the disgruntled Pistons player. Supposedly, the last offer was 5 years in the $100 million range for an extension. He said no. The Kings have strong interest in Duren, and that's where Duren wanted to go, officially. They could make room to sign him on a max deal next summer if he takes a qualifying offer this year, which I'm assuming he's going to. These sources say Duren has three very serious suitors that are unnamed. Duren did not attend Cade Cunningham's coordinated minicamp in August or the team party at owner Tom Gore's home on Labor Day weekend. It's pretty obvious. This is his last year going to be a Piston. He wants to get paid a max contract. And the Pistons are just like not budging on giving that to him. I think he's going to be a King. He's going to sign that. He's a young player. They have Kings of a few young guys. You got Darius Akoff. Zach LaVine's still decent. They hopefully want to pair him up with Duren. Get rid of Sabonis in a trade or something. Probably at midseason. Going who knows where. Or to just try and get something there. That's all I got for the NBA. I have quite a long one for the NFL. As always, that's my main sport, so I will be going the most in-depth with this one. Right before the game, or before the season opener, the Patriots signed their star cornerback and top five corner, Christian Gonzalez, to a four-year, $135 million deal with $102 million guaranteed. This makes him the highest paid corner in football. Very well deserved. Joey Porter Jr. is most likely next to get extended. He's gonna want the most. I do think Pittsburgh is gonna pay him. I don't really believe in all those trade rumors at all. Another big player to get extension was Bears running back DeAndre Swift. He signed a three-year, $33.75 million extension, and that includes $27.5 million guaranteed. He's on the old head for Nick. I think he's 27 or 28, I believe. The Bears had a top-three rushing attack, because I'm not really too shocked by this. He is 27. So, yeah, he's probably done when he's 30. Nothing too crazy. The Bears have one of the best duos in football, and Swift and Menungai.
I heard a lot of fans saying that they thought the Bears were going to go out and draft a running back possibly next year in a very admittedly good running back draft. You got Kwon Lacy, Ahmad Hardy, Mark Fletcher, guys like that. But yeah, they just go out and they get a very good. And they decide to keep Swift for another 3 years. I'm not too shocked by that at all. Let's do a little bit of a recap. I forgot one thing. Tua will be out week one for the Falcons. It will be Cooper Rush taking on the Pittsburgh Steelers on Sunday. And it's going to do some recaps for the two games that happen on Wednesday and Thursday. On Wednesday game, New England versus Seattle. Very quiet game. Sam Darnold goes out early with a hip injury. We still do not know how severe it is yet or how long he is out for. But we know he is for sure out next week versus the Cardinals. Drew Lock comes in. Patriots also got to a slow start. Very good defense. They go up 7-0. And this ends in Seahawks eventually actually take the lead with a very long touchdown from JSN. On a 45-yard catch, Drake May throws a weird interception. He threw it in the double coverage, but he still overthrew his receiver, which was really strange. Seattle goes down the field on 4th-and-1, throws a 45-yard touchdown catch to JSN. Drake May throws another pick after Romeo Doubs drops a wide open pass, hits him right in the hands, and just drops it. And then Drake May reads the defense wrong, gets baited, and throwing an interception to Julian Love. Jason Myers kicks a field goal. Old Drake May gets sacked a bunch of times, and then this was a really weird end of this game. I'm trying to break Jake this down real quick. Okay, so the Patriots, they had the ball. They're down 3. They start driving downfield. And they're actually making a lot of progress. They're driving. They get down into the red zone. First down. Second down. Third down. They don't get anything. I think it was 3rd and 5 with 26 seconds left in the fourth quarter. They were on Seattle's 16-yard line. And Drake May gets pressured. And he tries to force a throw to a covered tight end in around, not even the corner end zone, like right in like the middle of this, of the left side of the end zone. He tries to force a throw in there, and the ball gets picked. Drake May finishes the game with 3 picks. Only 1 touchdown, 23 for 33, only 178 yards. AJ Brown goes down. He's now on IR, or for at least 4 weeks. Crazy. My player of the game here. I think this has to go to Drew Lock. He came in when he was not affected at all. Makes a very big impact and walks down the defending AFC champions and also the runner-up for MVP and gets a really good win. For rookies, some people that always thought to me, Seattle's first round pick, Jadarian Price, looked very stout when he got some athletic touches, and then for New England, Gabe Jacobs on defense, their second round pick out of Illinois, looked very good. He got a sack, got a QB hit, got 2 TFLs. Oh, so he looked pretty good. For the other game on Thursday, San Francisco going with the Rams to Australia. I thought it was a very weird decision. San Fran shut up about a week ago in Australia, while the Rams shut up literally the night before. I thought it was very strange. They were going to be a ton of jet lag there. The Niners kind of take the lead early on in the game and just run away with it. They completely blow out the Rams 27-7. Stafford has not looked good. And I'm actually getting bent at the end of the game because it was getting so bad. 15 for 25, 155 yards, 1 interception, 0 touchdowns. The only touchdown coming from a Kyron Williams score. Just they're running a very vanilla offense. Very, very weird. MVP for this game, I just think it has to go to Fred Warner. He was just a force all over the field. Forced fumbles, passes deflected.
had five solo success, became the 49ers' leading tackler of all time. However, Purdy did look very good. DeJuan Stribling and Jake Tonjes both went down with non-contact injuries. Kind of crazy. Making my predictions just yet again for Sunday. I'm going to go Bears over Panthers. Bengals over Tampa Bay. I'm going to go with a few upsets here. Saints over Lions. Buffalo to lose to Houston. I think this Colts-Ravens game is going to be a lot closer than people think. I'm not shocked at all if the Colts won here, but I am going to go for the Ravens here. Jags are going to destroy the Browns. Steelers are going to destroy the Falcons. And then I think Titans over Jets. Monday night game, I'm going to go Mahomes comes in and he gets a nice win in Arrowhead on Monday Night Football, defeats an AFC Championship team in the Broncos. We got next week, because you guys will meet again, it'll be past Thursday night. The Lions go in into the Bills' opening ceremony of their new stadium and lose. Buffalo gets their first win of the season. Give me the Panthers to beat the Falcons, Ravens to beat the Saints, Bears to beat the Vikings, Texans to beat the Bengals, Patriots to beat the Steelers. Give me Green Bay over the Jets, Tampa over Cleveland, Philly over Tennessee. Give me Weber. Give me Denver over Jacksonville. Chargers over Raiders. Michael for his second game. Seattle favored by 10. No Sam Darnold. Still give me Seattle here. Cowboys over Commanders. I just hate their O-line. Niners over Dolphins. And then give me a weird upset here. Give me Colts over Chiefs. And then Monday night, Giants-Rams. Give me the Rams. They'll get back on business pretty easily, I think. Once again, I have a lot of stuff planned. I'm planning on covering MLB lockout pretty closely. I'm doing interviews with a few players. And I'm planning on doing another draft special here. And I get to cover a lot of the playoffs a lot more closely here, or for baseball and for WNBA, which I'm very excited for, because I get to cover those pretty frequently. So I am going to end a bit early today. Thank you guys so much for listening. I hope you all have a great day, amazing weekend, and amazing week.

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1: 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Did you hear that?
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